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0: Hello there, I'm Grocer Jack, off of that song from the 60s, and I'm getting off my back to tell you all about patreon.com/noiseboxradio. 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

0: Hello, this is professional DJ Martin Brown here, and you are listening to Noise. 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Everyone knows a box can't make a noise, can it? 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Anyway, whatever it is, you're listening to it. 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

0: Do you like music? Yeah, yeah. Good music? Yeah, yeah. From all around the world in different times? Yeah, yeah. Have I got a show for you? It's A Small World, Mondays 10 p.m. UK time. 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

0: Hello, I'm Robin Asquith. You might remember me from such rampy-pumpy romps as Confessions of a Window Cleaner, Confessions of an Assistant to the Manager, and Confessions of a Dream Alchemist. But what you might not know is that I'm called Robin because I'm actually a collection of 164 small birds wearing a man-shaped suit. There's three of us in the penis alone. 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

0: You can see the pain in his eyes, listless, scared, wondering when his turn is coming. She doesn't know why she's here, cold, afraid, desperate to please an audience. I'm Jeff Concept, and I've been volunteering with the RSPCRP, the Jim Royal Society for the Prevention of Cruelty to Radio Presenters, for the past 14 minutes, and I can only tell you the situation is getting worse. 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
1: Hello, it's me, Tufty Garden, of the Tufty Garden Club, which is legally not affiliated with that bleeding road safety squirrel. 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

0: He's gonna win, Michael. 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

with a special friend. 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It's Noisebox tonight. It's a turn on. It's a party. Whether it's off the charts, Scaro or even Keir Hardie, just turn the Noisebox on. 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

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But don't just take it from me. 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Every Saturday. 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

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They're somewhere. The first time you get that feeling, it's like being spiked, because you don't really know what's going on. 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

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Homework doom. Pilchards, curling lettuce, songs of praise, all not doing it for you. 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

Morning, all. I'd like to tell you about when I was a young boy. I must have been 3 or 4 months old at the time. I didn't really know what I wanted, and if I did, I wouldn't have been able to tell anybody, because all I could do was gurgle. So I sat there in my high chair, thinking one day, looking at me tray and thinking, what I'd give for a meal on there. So I started looking around to see what I could have. I was rubbing my eggy soldier in my head, trying to think. And then I looked in the corner, and there's a little bread bin with its mouth open, just staring at me like. And then I looked in, and I saw bread. I thought, oh yeah, I'll have toast. A little piece of toast. Well, then I started getting older. I hated this, I hated that. Expensive steak was ludicrous, and cafes couldn't cater for the finer things in life. The upper crust was not for me, I could tell that. So I'd go back home, switch the kitchen light on, put the grill on, slip a slice under, and have toast. A little piece of toast. Because there's so much to choose from. There's brown bread, white bread, all sorts of wholemeal bread. It comes in funny packages with writing on the side. But it doesn't matter which one you have, because when you cut the crust off, have it with marmalade or butter, cheese, tomatoes, beans, banana, or chocolate. If you're strange, it doesn't really matter. Oh no, it all goes with toast. Just toast. I'm going to think about it some.

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0: I think about it anymore. 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
1: Hey, listen, I'm getting a bit brand off staying in here.
0: Me too.
1: Should we go and have some toast?
0: It's a good idea.
1: Why not?
0: Okay.
1: I've got the grill on.
0: Got any brown bread?
1: Yeah.
0: Oh, we've got wheatmeal bread.
1: Toast! 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

0: as you sit with the special friends. So let's get the networks together. It's Noise Box tonight. It's a turn on. It's a party. Whether it's off the charts, Scar Row, or even Keir Hardie, just turn the Noise Box on. 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

0: If you like good music whilst munching on a minty biscuit, then listen to Noise Box Radio. It's not too mucky. Right, turn that bloody racket off. Margaret's got the amp.
1: Tired? Listless? Bones aching from the soul-crushing start to another week?
2: Me too. Have you considered Cocodemol? 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

She came from Greece. She had a thirst for knowledge. She studied sculpture at St. Martin's College. That's where I caught her eye. She told me that her dad was loaded. I said, in that case, I'll have a rum and Coca-Cola. She said, fine. And in 30 seconds time, she said, I want to live like common people. I want to do whatever common people do. I want to sleep with common people. I want to sleep with common people like you. Well, what else could I do? I said, I'll see what I can do. I took her to a supermarket. I don't know why, but I had to start it somewhere. So it started there. I said, pretend you've got no money. She just laughed and said, oh, you're so funny. I said, yeah?

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1: I never liked George Michael much, although they say he was the talented one. Andrew Ridgeley drew the map that rescued me.

As you say, we're the special friends. So let's get the network together. It's Noisebox tonight. It's a turn on. It's a party. Whether it's off the charts, Scarrow or even Keir Hardy, just turn the Noisebox on. Drop a quid in the Patreon. 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
1: Oh, that was a ride and a half, I tell you. That's like being in a bathtub with an outboard engine on the back. It's called a water buggy, and it's an amazing machine. As you can see, it's all fiberglass construction, very short, with a very powerful engine on the back. There's a championship for these in Britain for just about the second time this year, and they'll be racing all around the country for an eight-round championship. They cost about £500 in their basic form, and they really are great fun to drive, if a little bit shaky, because they tend to sort of cant up at an angle, which is a bit tricky.

Ken. As you say, we're the special friends. So let's get to the network together. It's Noisebox tonight. It's a turn on. It's a party. Whether it's off the charts, Scaro, or even Keir Hardy, just turn the noise box on. Drop a quid in the Patreon. Let's get the network together.

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0: Well, it so happens that today is the 20th anniversary of the launching of Telstar, the first ever communications satellite. And its modern counterpart is enabling us to provide such high-quality pictures of the World Cup final. And it's this BBC Earth satellite station that beams the signal 23,000 miles heavenwards and down again to Goonhilly. And that dish, as it's commonly called, together with three Range Rovers, which carried the camera crews, covered the length and breadth of Spain to bring you BBC's own supplementary live pictures, and which yesterday enabled us to transmit Football Focus live from the breathtaking Real Madrid trophy room.
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0: mate. 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And he sells the odd dodgy motor now and then. Well, ain't a crime, is it? Well, yeah, it's a crime, yeah, technically. But it's a bit under the arm the way the age starts sit on his daily, giving him GBH on the ear roll all the time.
1: Oh, yeah.
0: I mean, just because he happens to have done a bit of Berber Petty when he was a swordsman,
1: yeah,
0: he ought to do it for information of character, Ori.
1: Yeah.
0: You know what Chisholm said? He said, I know how half will daily will die. I said, how's that? He said, he'll fall off the back of a lorry, a bit strong.
1: Yeah.
0: Definitely out of...

The day the letter arrived, I was due in court on the intricate case of Melchett versus the Vatican, which was coming to a delicate and potentially explosive stage. The letter then came as a welcome diversion, and I tipped the delivery boy out of the window with more than ordinary generosity. Even then, if Mr. John Lawson Particle will travel immediately to Transylvania as the honored guest of Count Dracula to personally advise His Excellency on a matter of great legal delicacy, Mr. Lawson Particle will be handsomely remunerated. He is to bring on his journey no garlic, no crucifixes, no wooden stakes. Neither is he to look up in a dictionary the word vampire. It seemed innocent enough.

Ich lieb dich nicht, du liebst mich nicht. 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

O earth and sea, for the devil sends the beast with wrath, because he knows the time is short. 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

Le money, il sir, le tableau. Il money, le sir, le tableau, sir. The palace of excess leads to the palace of excess.

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1: 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They're both very sorry.
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0: Brrr.
1: Ooh. Are you cold?
0: Yes, it's a long drive up that windy thing.
1: Well, I'm not good on snow cats, as you know, so I didn't enjoy how bumpy it was.
0: Yeah, and now you've got here. Mm. Oh, sorry. Hello, listeners.
1: Oh, it's you. To quote Noel Edmonds. There you are.
0: This is Love and Rain on the radio, and we're doing a special this week.
1: Yeah, on the road.
0: Yeah, we've been asked to DJ at the Overlook Hotel's summer party.
1: Yeah.
0: But we've just arrived in Colorado, USA, a lovely hotel, isn't it?
1: It's gorgeous. It's palatial.
0: There's no one here.
1: No, it's
0: I'll ring the bell and try and get the... Hello? Service? No, nothing. All right.
1: Although, weirdly, when we came in, I did see someone who was working the shoe rack. He used to be in Shoe Ran, but he moved to Shoe Rack. He told me that we've always been here. I don't know what that means.
0: That's a weird thing to say, isn't it?
1: It's really weird. Yeah.
0: Anyway, while we try and find someone and get a room and get settled in, why don't we play the Ladies and Gentlemen 2 records back to back?
1: Oh, yeah.
0: And this is like a theme for this episode. Episode? Issue? Yeah. Edition? Show?
1: A show?
0: And it is overlooked songs. So songs by bands that we love that may not get the plays that the smash hits do.
1: Which is coincidental when you think about it. We're at the Overlook Hotel and we're happening to do a week of overlooked songs.
0: It is genuine coincidence,
1: really?
0: I don't know.
1: Yeah. What's your first song, Simon?
0: My first song is Dandelion by the Rolling Stones. And yours will be?
1: Together by Suede.
0: Oh, lovely. Yeah. So, you listen to these, we'll find out where we're going, and then we'll have world peace.
1: Ooh.

0: Suede there with Together, which was from the a B-side on the New Generation single stroke EP thing. And that was...
1: Yeah, I bought that.
0: Yeah, me too. That was Richard Oakes' first song.
1: Oh.
0: And it was just after Bernard had left. So it was a bit like, what's their first song going to be? And I remember hearing about it and then buying the song. I thought that was brilliant. I still one of my faves. While that was playing, I was wandering around and I saw a disused typewriter.
1: Mm-hmm.
0: I didn't get a chance to read it properly, but I think he said, all work and no play makes me jack off a dull boy.
1: That doesn't sound right. Because I saw that kid going around on the tricycle.
0: Almost
1: took my ankles off.
0: Oh, my God.
1: Because we are now, listeners, in our hotel room, room 236.
0: Mm-hmm.
1: There's a right racket going on next door. I don't know what is happening there.
0: Well, there's a rather,
1: but, you know,
0: a rather beautiful lady in the bathtub, though.
1: Is there?
0: Yeah.
1: Oh. I might go and have a look in a bit.
0: Yeah, I think you should. I tell you what, though, Simon, I saw another disused typewriter.
1: Yeah.
0: And you know what that's?
1: How many? Hang on.
0: Yeah.
1: How many typewriters are in this place?
0: Two. There's two. Okay. I looked around. There's only two. But this disused typewriter, you know what that said?
1: No.
0: It said... It said, where are they now?
1: Oh, that's nice.
0: Yeah, which is a new feature we've brought in, which is very exciting.
1: We got nothing to do for a bit.
0: No.
1: We've been booked to do the disco later on.
0: Yeah.
1: But there's not many people here. There's like one kid on a tricycle, a caretaker. Two little girls keep coming and going. They're not going to go to the disco. They'll be in bed by 7.
0: They'll be in bed by 7. And the caretaker, I don't know if you know this, ladies and gentlemen. I haven't seen him, but I've heard he's the scat man.
1: I'm a scat man.
0: You might do that, Leah. Or he's into fecal porn. I don't know.
1: Yeah, one's a bit more fun than the other. Easier cleanup, anyway.
0: Well, you try being in the front row of a scat man gig. Anyway, so because
1: he lives in the scat cave.
0: He's calling out from Scatland, Simon.
1: It stinks.
0: He's calling out from Scatman's world.
1: In the Scatmobile.
0: Oh, he's probably got the lot. Any but a scat signal in the sky.
1: R.I.P. Scatman.
0: R.I.P. Scatman. Rest in poo. Because obviously the disco's there, not much going on. So I thought, because we left the Sudoku in the snowcat and you forgot to bring your Game Boy. So I thought we're bringing a new feature called Where Are They Now? Where we're going to talk about things that have disappeared. And one thing I want to talk about, Simon, I want to get this out there, is what on earth has happened to motorcycle display teams? They used to be everywhere on telly.
1: It was them and the roly-polies.
0: Those
1: things that seem to have just gone.
0: Well, I'm wondering, because I know the roly-polies are mostly dead. I wonder if one ran over the other. It'd be a hell of an episode of Kickstart, wouldn't it?
1: So with the motorcycle display teams, they were on things like Jim Will Fix It and Blue Peter.
0: Blue Peter, yeah. They were everywhere. I just think as soon as we got into the 90s, the motorbikes perhaps got replaced with the skateboard and...
1: Or yo-yos.
0: Or yo-yos.

0: In doing my research for this segment, I've written some things down on paper. Honest. Just reading about a display team from the British Army, the British Army's motorcycle display team, who performed for the last time in 2017 after 90 years of stunts.
1: Why did they stop?
0: Do you know what they were called?
1: No. Is it skid marks?
0: Close. The White Helmets. The decision to disband the team based in Dorset is not financially motivated, a spokesman said. The motorcycles don't truly reflect the work of the modern signaller in the digital age.
1: No. Where were they based?
0: Signals have come a long way. Dorset. They don't have the internet in Dorset. No. What are you talking about? They think it's the magic of the Wookiee Hole Witch. The Royal Signals have come a long way since those formative days, using motorbikes to carry messages across the battlefield. That seems like a very noisy way of sending a message.
1: Tell you what, it's alright for some.
0: In this digital age, the Corps uses cutting-edge communication technology to carry out its vital work, not just people on bikes going through fire rings.
1: At one point, someone has literally said this could have been an email. Like, do you think the White Helmets is a play on Red Arrows?
0: Possibly.
1: Or like, not but, a play, but like a our version of.
0: Yeah, I would say so. So it's like the White Helmets, the Red Arrows, and then the blue.
1: The blue leg.
0: Oh, they could be Navy officers who have been
1: in the water too long. Because I remember there was a Blue Peter episode, or it might have been a Record Breaker, as one of the two, where they were trying to make the world's the biggest triangle of people on motorbikes.
0: Yeah, they do it going up, like an inverted pyramid, or going down with like loads of them.
1: I think it's up, isn't it? They can't go down. They wouldn't be able to go forwards. They'd be just dragging along dead bodies. We're slowly running over all our members. Not like that. So your research has told us that they died in 2017.
0: Yeah. Well, that's when the White Helmets...
1: The White Helmets.
0: Stopped. If it's white, you should loosen your grip.
1: Yeah, that's too tight. I'm imagining one White Helmet just going in circles in a little pen in someone's garden when he's like 93. Aww. And they come out one night with a, you know, leaving him a bit of lettuce and a bowl of water. They come out one night and he's dead. And they're like, that's it, there's no more motorcycle display teams.
0: No, it's a shame.
1: It is a shame.
0: How are children going to be entertained at local fetes and village fairs and things?
1: Simon, they've got
0: YouTubers to come out.
1: They've got YouTubers now. They've got HMS Tiki Toki and, you know, the Human League. And I feel sad for them. They're never going to experience the unique boredom of steam rallies.
0: And just, oh, do you know who that is? No. That's Don Revy. He was in the Leeds team in the 70s. Oh, yeah, all right.
1: Look, there's La-Di-Da Gunner Graham for Einar Fotmum signing photographs.
0: It's Johnny Briggs, not that one. The one from Coronation Street playing golf.
1: Oh, is he going to go down the slide to the tube? No, not that one.
0: That's another thing that's not anymore. Pro celebrity golf tournaments on TV.
1: Yeah, well, I think they died with Brucey, didn't they?
0: And Tom O'Connery.
1: Kenny Lynchy. And Sean
0: Lynch
1: Connery.
0: Is still alive, isn't he?
1: No.
0: That's Kenny Lynch dead?
1: Yeah, ironically, he was lynched. No, he did. He wasn't. He is dead, though. Yeah.
0: The
1: White Helmets.
0: Where are they? If anybody knows, we've got an email address now because we're fancy guys.
1: Yes, we have.
0: If anybody knows any of the White Helmets, please email loveandrainontheradio@gmail.com.
1: Yes. Please get in touch because we've only got an hour show, but God knows we need content. Oh, well, there you go. I think that was a lovely touch of... excuse me, I'm just going to clear my throat. Yeah, the White Helmets.
0: Is that Barry Manilow?
1: That was Barry Manilow.
0: Oh, I've seen lots of clips of him recently.
1: He's not looking good, is he?
0: Looking like an overinflated human.
1: Who's that lad who was in the A-Team, the film?
0: Face, Bradley Cooper.
1: But he looks like Bradley Cooper sort of gone off, like a waxwork.
0: He's been left too near a radiator.
1: Like a Brazilian waxworks burnt down, and then they're like, all that was left was this Bradley Cooper waxwork. After that very successful feature where we talked about our White Helmets, it's time for another song. Simon, have you got another overlooked song?
0: Yes, this is sort of an overlooked album because it is from the Velvet Underground's album Squeeze, which is nobody includes in their canon. Because it was only recorded with Doug Yule. But I love it. I think it's a great album. It's a bit like Loaded Part 2. And this song is called She'll Make You Cry.

0: That was Flesh Phobia by Kingmaker. It was a B-side from, I think, either 10 Years of Sleep or Queen Jane, one of the two. And it's one of my overlooked song, because I love Kingmaker and I'll always get them in when I can.
1: Right. Hello. Sorry, I missed that end of that song there, John.
0: Oh, okay.
1: Because I popped down to the business center / communication hub.
0: Oh, yeah.
1: To pick up some faxes from Noisebox HQ.
0: Oh, has Ben been on the
1: earlier
0: fax?
1: Earlier on, he's faxed over the emails that we asked people to email in. So this week, we asked people to email in to loveandrainontheradio@gmail.com with their examples of overlooked songs. We're going to read out a couple each.
0: How lovely. What a lovely feature.
1: Yeah, it feels like a real radio show now.
0: It really does.
1: All we need is some people applauding in the background who are on the payroll.
0: So would you like to go first?
1: Yeah, so we got one from Nostalgic Thing. Hello, Nostalgic Thing, if you're listening.
0: Hello.
1: Do you think is it Ben Grimm and he's just wishes that he was a human again?
0: I was going to say, or is his brother Senseless Things, the 90s indie band?
1: But Nostalgic Thing has suggested Get in the Swing by Sparks.

0: Wow. How about that?
1: How about that?
0: How about that?
1: How about that?
0: The next one is from Matthew Cunnington, who says, "Hi, John and Simon. Love the show. My choice is Later Tonight by the Pet Shop Boys from Please. A short, haunting song, tonally different from the rest of the album." Well, we'll be the judge of that.
1: Yeah. We listen to the whole album now.
0: Yeah, let's do it.

0: How about that?
1: Well, how about that? Chris Webb's been in touch. He really does love the show. He says, I'm all the way from New Zealand. He's chosen Dance Girl Dance by Cinerama, the David Gedge spin-off project, who ended up sounding so much like The Wedding Present, they changed their name back again.

0: How about that?
1: How about that?
0: This is a catchphrase.
1: It's our new catchphrase. We're reclaiming it as well, by the way.
0: The last email we'll read here. Oh, no, not the last, but the last but one. So.
1: Yeah.
0: Jason Carty, the other one from Nothing Is Real, the one who isn't, and I'm Stephen Cockcroft, gave us a short list including Tomorrow by Paul McCartney, even
1: great
0: though song. It is credited to Wings, Jason.
1: Oh, yeah.
0: Come on.
1: Yeah.
0: Georgian Arrival by Elvis Costello, which I don't think I've ever heard that one. And Carlisle Wheelin' by the Monkees, amongst others. But it said his winner is Sweet Lady Genevieve by the Kinks.

0: There'll be more about them later on.
1: There will. I agree with you, mate. Yeah, shut up. But we're going to end this section by playing the song Phil Monk's nominated. Obviously no relation to Gregorian. as the best overlooked song, which is Like a Friend by Pulp. He writes, "Hi, Simon and John, love the show. As far as I know, it only appears on the Great Expectations soundtrack. It's a slow starter, but it ends up completely banging. That's just the book. It calls to the longing of youth for that person who is just out of reach, but is still somehow within reach, but essentially would be a fucking nightmare if you ever did reach them." Nice one.
0: It is a great song. Cheers, Phil.
1: Cheers, Phil. Let's listen to Like a Friend.

0: Bernard Butler there with Not Alone from his first solo album, People Move On, which I love, and I feel like it's a lovely younger brother to Yes. And who knew when Bernard left Suede that he'd come back and have a lovely voice? But he shouldn't have done that 2021 album where he covered them all again and it sounded terrible.
1: Oh, yeah. Yeah. Anyway, yeah. Listeners, I'm going to say viewers then. Viewers, you got cameras? You join us in the bar area where we're setting up for the disco. We asked if could we go into the ballroom and they told us no.
0: Mm.
1: Saying that, as I was moving all of my stuff from room 236, I had a look in room 237. So you said there was a woman in there.
0: Yeah.
1: All I saw was a bear sucking off a man.
0: Oh.
1: And when I said room for one more, they said no and closed the door on me. Yeah, rude people.
0: You got a chance your arm, haven't you?
1: I don't think this hotel's on the level, you know.
0: No.
1: Because A, we've been booked for the party.
0: Yeah.
1: There's no one here.
0: No one here.
1: You've seen an old lady. I've seen three young kids.
0: Mm-hmm.
1: The caretaker man who's just running around. Seen a bear sucking off a man. That's not a party.
0: Well, on the pamphlet here, it says this hotel is fit for a king.
1: That's weird.
0: It's a good joke, though.
1: We're in America, though. No kings, no gods.
0: No, it's true.
1: Whatever it is that those people are chanting.
0: Yeah.
1: But right now, while we're setting up our equipment and testing the lights, still not working, we're going to talk about one of my favourite overlooked albums of all time, and it is Soap Opera by The Kinks.
2: I am the image maker. I am the magic maker. I can turn the most ordinary man in the world into a star. To prove my point, I'm going to find the most mundane little man and turn him into a celebrity.
3: This looks like a suitably uninteresting house. I wonder if there's anybody here with enough star quality.
0: I love this album.
1: Me too, but it feels like when I was growing up, all I had was like the best of the Kinks, and that was mostly 1960s singles. Maybe there was like Supersonic Rocket Ship or something.
0: No, well, the one I had, it would like literally get to like Waterloo Sunset,
1: and then it would
0: jump to Ape Man, and then it would jump to Lolo, and that was about it.
1: Come Dancing. Go Dancing, Come Dancing. Come Dancing.
0: But it basically, it buries their 70s output for some bizarre reason.
1: In much the same way that Beach Boys compilations.
0: Exactly, yeah. In a way, though, they're doing you a service, because when you discover these bands and then you find their 70s output, you're like, shit, where's this been?
1: I always had a big problem with the Kinks, though, because I thought when their hair touched their shoulders, they went bad.
0: It's true.
1: Because obviously, why were there no hit singles in the 70s? Because they had long hair. In 2018, I did a popular music concert in a church. Imagine me singing in a church my filthy songs.
0: Can't imagine, because I saw you live yesterday. You did swearing.
1: Yeah, in a room full of children.
0: My son was there.
1: He knows all those words.
0: Yeah, he's seen Breaking Bad. He's all right.
1: I slightly regret some of my banter. Anyway.
0: You did a very funny joke about your son, which I thought was very funny. It made me laugh when you said, this is a song about nearly having sex, and then you left it a beat, and then you went, I have had sex, and then you pointed at your son, who was there, and then you left it a beat, and then went, not with him, and then you went, he's not my type, and I thought that was very, all together, very well packaged and played, so...
1: Yeah, so I played a song in a church in 2018, and my friend Spencer, who was putting it on, he advertised it as Simon Love, like a cross between Chuck Prophet and the Muswell Hillbilly era Kinks.
0: Hmm.
1: And then I'd never really heard Chuck Prophet before, so I listened to an album that he suggested called Temple Beautiful, which is wall-to-wall bangers. And then I went, well, if he's right on about that, let's give the 70s Kinks a go. And my friend Tim has been banging on at me for years to give them a listen. And I listened to Muswell Hillbillies, and it was an incredible record all the way through, like non-stop, really diverse sounding songs as well, and really funny.
0: The Muswell Hillbillies is a really good album, but I think it's like a primer for them sort of saying, this is the direction we're going in now.
1: We are no longer doing riff rock.
0: Yeah, we're no longer doing songs about lads in pickany trousers and pointy shoes walking up Chelsea High Road.
1: Now we're singing about Holloway Prison.
0: And girls with skin and bones.

0: then so like the next couple of albums then, was it Everyone's in Showbiz?
1: Yeah.
0: And then they start with the Preservation Act 1 and 2.
1: Which is my favourite.
0: Yeah, so Preservation Act 1 has Sweet Lady Genevieve that Jason Carty recommended.
1: Yes.
0: Earlier on in the show.
1: Yes.
0: Thank you, Jason.
1: Thanks, Jason.
0: It feels like almost a continuation of the Village Green.
1: Yeah, it's basically a sequel to it, isn't it? And it's sort of, at the time, the oeuvre, the time of everybody was... Well, particularly people minded like Ray Davies were trying to do sort of mini musicals, which brings you to what you were going to talk about.
0: Yes. So after Act 2, which Preservation Act 2 is really overblown, and it feels like there is too much happening. And so the album after that feels like someone's gone, right, no more double albums. Mm. Keep the thing simple, stupid.
2: He gets up early, about 7 o'clock. The alarm goes off and then the house starts to rock. In and out of the bathroom by 7:03.

0: It also feels a bit like he's taking the piss out of David Bowie.
1: Yeah.
0: Especially in the TV version of it, which is called Star Maker, which my good friend Joe Kane showed to me a few years ago, and it blew my head off how good it was.
2: You're listening to Noise Box Radio.
0: Hello, OPS and Drinks. Hello? No, still no one's...
1: I saw Lloyd was there earlier, wasn't he? He's the best bartender in the goddamn world, I heard. He's gone home, I think.
0: I don't understand. Anyway, let's go back to the Kings.
1: Yeah, okay.
0: So soap opera is the story of the star maker, a rock star, who is tired of being a rock star and he wants to swap places with a normal person.
1: He wants to write a song about what it's like to be a boring man.
0: And so he trades places with a man called Norman.
1: Live among the normal people.
0: It's so well put together and everything flows very nicely.
1: Yes.
0: And it's almost like a medley of songs in the middle where he starts going to work and then he goes for a drink afterwards and songs run into each other. Mm-hmm.

0: Have another drink.
1: And it is like, it is like a proper concept record in that everything fits together. There's a weird sort of diversion where they go on holiday at one point.
2: Yeah, holiday romance. That's clearly a song he had knocking about and shoved in there.
1: Yeah.
2: Because it's so jarring when it comes on.

0: Everything else is sort of, as you say, it sounds like we're going to put the musical on here now kind of vibe.
1: Yeah, yeah.
0: And then Holiday Romance comes on and it's got this little, like, you know, chamber orchestra thing going on. But it's brilliant and I wouldn't change it. And I'm so surprised that nobody for like the 50th anniversary or something has gone, let's put it on for a couple of nights at like a little theatre in London or something.
1: I would like to do that. Why didn't I do that?
0: Why didn't you do that?
1: 74, I've missed it. I have to get on the 60th go around. On the 55th?
0: Can you 55? And just put a little band together and do Star Maker as a live show. That would be fun.
1: Because I had an idea to do an answer record to it. Mm. And it was going to be called Norman Superstar. Mm. And it was going to be basically what happened to Norman after he swapped lives with the Star Maker. And so like there will still be like 9 to 5, but it will be 9 p.m. to 5 a.m. rather than the other way around.
0: Nice.
1: Maybe one day I'll do that, but I don't know.
0: I think you should.
1: Possibly.
0: I think you should.
1: So this is my plea to people. Listen to Soap Opera. It is now in my top 10 of favourite albums of all time.
0: And I think that there will be a lot of people out there possibly who have thought, well, you know, I know the Kinks. I know, you know, You Really Got Me. I know Dedicated Follower of Fashion. I don't need to know much more. My God, you are in for a treat if you don't know their 70s albums, because they're so different and so good. And this one is like the pinnacle of Ray just letting his mind pour out into his guitar.
1: And despite the album after this having one of the worst record covers of all time, Schoolboys in Disgrace.
0: Yes, that's terrible. It's a child bending over showing his anus.
1: Despite that, that is a really good record as well.
0: It's okay.
1: And then it feels like after that, they swapped record labels and got told, just do some riff rock again.
0: Mm.
1: And to end this segment, and we're going to play in full, You Make It All Worthwhile from the Soap Opera album, one of the best love songs that features the lines, what is the point of cracking up, or because of Shepherd's Pie.
0: Yep.
2: Hello, love. Oh, you look all worn out, poor thing. Let me take your briefcase. That's a good boy. Now, you come and sit down over here and relax, and I'll make you a nice cup of tea. Then we'll have dinner and we can sit and watch the telly. By the way, dear, how'd you get on at the office?

0: we've only got shepherd's pie. Do you like it?
1: Oh, no, I hate it.
2: Hate it? But my Norman loves it. And you did ask me to act normally, didn't you? I mean, I can't cope with all that fancy stuff you like to eat, like pizzas and eggs benedictus
1: right,
2: or whatever you call
1: right.
2: it. I mean, I just...
1: I'll eat it. And afterwards, I'll write a whole verse about your cooking.

0: Ray Davis clearly had never had a job in his life. After a hard day working on the files.
1: That'll do. Just chuck that in there. It's just a beautiful song. And also a pointer for Pete Townsend. If you are going to write a rock opera, maybe put some songs in there.
0: Yeah.
1: Rather than just a noise.
2: Hi, I'm the letter J, and I don't officially exist in the Welsh alphabet.
3: Yes, you do.
2: So every Wednesday at 7 p.m, I get a chance to kick back and relax at the handy cafe adjoining the I Couldn't Speak a Word of English studios, and entirely ignore Rhys Owens playing Welsh language music, none of which had better contain the letter J, with English language talking in between, which again had better not include any J's.
3: There's a book here called Welsh Phonetics.
2: I couldn't speak a word of English. An eclectic mix that spans a decade and proves you don't have to speak the language to appreciate the music. Every Wednesday at 7, repeated Sundays at 3. Anyway, got to go, your tea's arrived.
3: Careful.
2: And I've got to tuck into this delicious meal of Celtic...
3: Oh, for
2: Far Pop, Asglodion.
3: Sausage, beans and chips.
4: Hey!
1: While that was playing, I went and used the, you know, the red toilet.
0: Yeah.
1: I went in there, and you know that man earlier I said who said to us that we've always been here?
0: Yeah.
1: He was in there, and he had a massive wound in his head.
0: I went and let the caretaker out of the freezer. Don't know why he was doing in the freezer. I let him out, and now he's just running around the place going mad. I think there's something wrong with him. I think we gotta get out of here before.
1: I think we should leave.
0: We gotta get out of here. Can you call Ben Baker and get the chopper, the noise box chopper, to be sent for us, please?
1: Well, some lad just came up to me as well and pointed his finger at me and said, "Rehab Neb, Rehab Neb." I've just realised I've looked in the mirror. He means Ben Baker.
0: Oh my God! Ooh. It all makes sense.
1: Oh, Jesus, yeah, we should get out. Hmm?
0: Yeah. Come on, let's get out.
1: Let's get out of here. Before we leave, I'm going to leave you with a song, which is a George Harrison song from his overlooked album, Living in the Material World.
0: Oh, lovely.
1: And it's a beautiful, lovely, haunting number called Who Can See It? Goodbye.
0: Bye.

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Well, one called Knackus, anyway. You tell

Oh, my father had a rabbit and he thought it was a duck, so he stuck it on the table with its legs cocked up. He mixed a bowl of stuffing and he left it on the shelf. But when he came to stuff the duck had stuffed itself. So he took it out the oven and he sprinkled it with salt, and then he put it back again. He said, I've had a thought. If this duck's a rabbit and it's only got two legs, when it wandered round the garden, how come it laid some eggs? I've never seen a duck cluck to yet a chicken quack. I've never seen a rabbit with the feathers on his back. Never heard a horse bark or seen a donkey grunt. I've never seen a heifer with its udders at the front. So he shouted to my mother to come and have a look. I've got it in the oven, this thing I'm trying to cook. My mother started laughing, said this is a funny dish. Nothing like a duck to me, it looks more like a fish. So she picked it and pricked it and covered it with oil. She bumped it and thumped it and wrapped it in tin foil. Turned up the oven to get a bit of heat. But when she went to close the door, it jumped out at her feet. I've never ever seen my mother pass a motorbike. She was running faster than a double-decker bus. Out on the main road and twice around a roundabout. People standing looking wondered what had caused the fuss. Well, we had to go and catch her and bring her to the house. Everyone was asking, do you think she saw a mouse? I went into the kitchen, I thought I'd have a look. See if I could find the thing my mother tried to cook. And then I saw our tomcat sitting on a shelf with an empty piece of tin foil. He'd ate the thing himself. And the sad end to my story, I'll tell before I go. Was it rabbit, duck, or fish we had? We'll never, ever know.

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Yo, you want to listen to a station that's Riz, Fire, and 6-7? Well, let us know when you've done, as that sounds exhausting. Why not listen to Noisebox Radio instead? 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

Saturday nights. What were they made for? Strictly with Claudia? I have the superior fringe and no capes with me, darling. What else is there on a Saturday night? A masked singer? I think not. You get the real deal with me, Maisie Bug. And I'd like to thank you all for coming here tonight and watching me and my little show. Maisie Bug's Disco Toilet. 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And remember, and I love you all!

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1: 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Mr. AC/DC, the electric brain, has threatened to turn off the electric current all over the... 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

It's Ben Baker. It's Ben Baker. Ben Baker. It's Ben Baker.

0: Ben Baker's back.
1: Yes, Ben Baker's back. Ben Baker's front. Ben Baker's whatever you want. Ben Baker versus Monday. 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

0: Charlie and I were in the park. Then this man came up and said, would I like to listen to an inferior radio station? And I said yes. And I was going to go, but Charlie stopped me. Charlie's reminded me, my mum said I shouldn't listen to radio stations that aren't very good. And then the man went away. We went and told Mummy, and she said we'd been very good. I got an apple, and Charlie got something he liked. A copy of Razzle. 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
1: 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Grangemouth is a target, son, it all kicks off, we're fucking done. 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

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They're somewhere. The first time you get that feeling, it's like being spiked, because you don't really know what's going on. And I was 18 at the time, so I really didn't know what was happening. Anyway,

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Or something.

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The ice cracks are aligned and our work is done. 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

0: 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It's not like humanity are going anywhere. Come on. Hey now. Hey now now.
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0: Hark! Who's that at the door? Is it Ronan Keating again? And can that possibly be Nicky Byrne rapping at the window? And wait, I recognise the sound of Jason Orange at the letterbox. Yes, you're listening to Boys Knox Radio. Sorry.
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1: And I'm Tupac. 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

0: Yes, yes, hello, hello, yes. Good afternoon. My name is Councillor Kenneth Gravel, and I wish to make a statement to the press about Noisebox Radio. It is very much the best radio station in the world, and that is definitely my own opinion and everything, with absolutely nothing to do with the extension to my new patio. Thus concludes my statement. Thank you. Yes, that's it. That's all I want to say. Please speak to my lawyer for any other information.
1: 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Forget about K-pop. How about T-pop? No? Have a bloody sod you then.

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2: It's time for a track from Noise Box Radio's album of the week. 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

Oh, I must be back in reality again. Oh no, look at all that washing up. Heavy. 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

0: tired, listless, bones aching from the soul-crushing start to another week?
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0: Charlie and I were in the park. Then this band came up and said, would I like to listen to an inferior radio station? And I said yes. And I was going to go, but Charlie stopped me. Charlie's reminded me, my mum said I shouldn't listen to radio stations that aren't very good. And then the man went away. We went and told Mummy, and she said we'd been very good. I got an apple, and Charlie got something he liked. A copy of Razzle. 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

dance to the masochism tango. At your command, before you here I stand, my heart is in my hand. Ugh, it's here that I must be. My heart entreats.

I'm in such exquisite agony. My soul is on fire, it's aflame with desire, which is why I perspire when we tango.

Hello and welcome to A-Pop, your twice weekly roundup of the best new music these ears have heard in the last few days. Thanks to David and Ben for filling in for me last week while I was on holiday. And how about that new intro music by The Kid, eh? I'm Alan, by the way, and I started the show with Cameos, the new single by Django Django. We're one of those bands, like Alt-J and the 1975, that had filed away as just being not for me. But if that last song is anything to go by, their upcoming album Dreamland, out in November on Clouds Hill, will be well worth a listen. They're supporting Scissor Sisters at Queen's Park in Glasgow on August 30th. Someone I'm much more familiar with next, and the recipient of the much-vaunted Noisebox Album of the Week, with his new exploration of pastoral English weirdness, Izzy Wizzy Let's Get Busy. Luke Haynes will be touring the album, out now on Cherry Red, in September, and this is its opener and title track.

It might sometimes feel like everything Skepwax touches turns to gold, but that's just because they know a good tune when they hear it. Like that last song, Two Steps at a Time by Railcard. It's the title track of the band's debut album proper, which follows on September 18th, and they're on tour in September, including a date at Just Dropped In Coventry, where they'll be supported by new Skepwax signings Foglights, aka Archie from Stone Anthem, and Eva from The Chords. I'll be at that gig, obviously, and I'll also be at the Manchester Psych Fest, where I'll try to catch Xenia Genovese, aka Freak Slug. Her second album, Amulet, comes out on Future Classics 2 weeks after the multi-venue Aldea, and from it, this is Girl, Intentions.

from New Yorker Addie Warnicka, aka Computer Wife, that was nobody, about being in love in Las Vegas, taking pictures of her boyfriend in hotels, driving through the desert.

desert and staying up all night high on the sidewalk, doing a lot of nothing. It's about the power of sharing the world with someone else, even though no relationship is ever perfect. She's on tour with A-pop favourites Feeble Little Horse in the southern US this week, if you're down that way. Los Angeles outfit Jaw Drop next, and another track from their debut album Secret Despair, out on September 18th on Transgressive, and containing, according to the band's Roman Zangari, stories you've overheard as a barfly. They're in the UK for a week from October 30th, with shows in Sheffield, London and Bristol, and this is Split Lip.

Chicago's Sunday Records can always be relied upon for a cracking tune, even if they sometimes stray away from their main flavour of jangle-soaked indie pop, especially if sometimes. From the album Super Cassette Vision, out later this year on Sunday Records, that was White Noise by Los Angeles duo Katrin and Ryan Stanley, aka Sugar World. It might be useless information for most of you, but they're doing California dates in August. Last year's When I Paint My Masterpiece album by Ada Lee was an assured and amazing record that only just missed out on my albums of the year. And the Montreal artist has made a great start to putting that right with the first taste of her upcoming mini album, The End Is a Wave, out on August 12th on Saddle Creek. Lyrically, the record is inspired by Elena Ferrante's Neapolitan Quartet, and this is Copycat.

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0: her new album, from which you just heard The Eagle Is No Omen, Asha White plays everything save for horns and strings, including guitar, bass, banjo, organ, drones, percussion, feedback, field recordings, glockenspiel, monotribe, omnicord and toy piano. The Providence, Rhode Island-based artist and musician is in the UK from October 29th, with shows in Glasgow, Leeds, Manchester, Brighton, Bristol and London, touring the album Love Aggregates, which is out on August 28th on Joyful Noise Recordings. More bedroom pop up next with Eau Claire, Wisconsin's Gash. Full of ghostly vocals, trip-hop beats and room-filling ambience, this is the first single from the album At Least You Know What You're Laughing At, out on September 25th on Fire Talk, offshoot Angel Tapes. Good and bad.
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I very much hope that Jesse Everill, aka I Dialed Your Number, all one word, all lowercase of course, tours the UK soon, because I've become quite attached to her new album, Teenage Widow, which came out on Friday. Even the kid who hates everything I recommend as a point of principle digs her stuff, which is pretty much all done by Jesse herself, although she worked with collaborators Dante Kierstead and Sebastian Wu on the album. That was Limbs, by the way. I played Blimp's last single, Saccharin, on this show a few weeks back, and the Los Angeles outfit are back with another taste of whatever they're cooking up to follow 2023's acclaimed debut EP, Egg. This, further ploughing that emo grunge furrow, is a wayward.

Trophy Wife, who you just heard with Alone, are the indie rock brainchild of Mackenzie Iazetta, and their new album, Pathetic, came out on Friday. It's pretty good, if they need a quote for the ad, and they're having an album release show at Baby's All Right in Brooklyn on July 24th. In another part of New York, Star Cleaner Reunion have just released the second single from debut album Umbrella, out on September 25th. The Wonk Gaze outfit are off on tour in September in Canada and the US before joining Blondshell on that band's West Coast tour in October. And this is Never Odd or Even.

The latest album by Sungaze, I'm No Longer Afraid of Heights, came out in May on Candlepin Records, but they just dropped a new video for that last track, Another Life, which features singer Ivory Snow trapped in a Groundhog Day-like existence, and that's as good an excuse as any to play some very heavy Gaze. There's just time for one more track in tonight's show, but I'll be back on Noisebox Radio on Thursday at 7pm with even more new music, because it doesn't stop coming. If you missed any part of the show, would like to hear it again, or just want to catch up with any of my previous episodes, all Noisebox shows are archived on our Mixcloud at mixcloud.com/noiseboxradio. Ben Baker is up next to give Monday a proper pasting, but I'm going to finish with a London band that slam post-hardcore and noise rock into dream pop. Laughter are launching their new EP, Slime, with a party at the Shacklewell Arms on August 29th, and this is its title track. See ya!

0: That's it. 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
2: Hello, English people everywhere! And other people from other places in the world! 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In other words, I've got a little bit of sick in my mouth. It's Ben Baker vs. Monday, live on Noisebox Radio. 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

It's all right, I found it, gone under the chair. It's all right, don't worry about it. 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

0: You never know where there's a man above in the field hiding behind the ditch.
1: Good evening, cadets of space, and welcome to another bloody bleeding, still far too moist for it. Yes, I said moist. Moist, I'm going out of the way. Moist, moist, moist. Is there a world record for saying moist on a radio programme between 8 and 10, specifically on Noisebox Radio? If so, I'm hoping that I don't get it, because I've made myself feel bilious there. I am Ben Baker. I am versusing Monday, as I do most Mondays here on Noisebox Radio. And it's live, live, live, which the whole pen thing is I was listening to Alan, who was doing an excellent A-pop. Good to have you back, sir. And I went to grab before I realised I was going to say something on the microphone. And I thought, oh no, I'm listening to Noisebox still. It'll be some dreadful recursion pattern. And so I went to grab my phone, and because I've got sausage fingers, I just knocked everything over instead. So it's a little bit of a scramble. But it's okay, because you got to enjoy Wonderwall by Bombay Blue. And we all like a bit of Bombay Blue. I think some of us are subscribed to that service. Indeed, Rhys Jones just said in the Discord, which you should be in now, noisewatchradio.com/discord if you want an invite. A friend of mine released a Bombay mix of one of his songs, which involved him taping two packets of Bombay mix to his hands and using them to play the piano. Good, good. Good. Stop saying moisture. Moisture is not any better than moist itself. Oh, I've turned it again. Stop counting. Do not count how many times I'm saying moist in this programme. Although I was getting a bit moist for Ecstasy. Not the drug. The singer / emoist that you heard after the Wonderwall song. If you can remember anything after that. With I Just Want to Hide My Face from 2022. They're really called Jairi Gente, and they're from Vancouver. And they do some fantastic emo-y kind of post-punk pop rap stuff. I like that, because I felt I better play something which proves that, you know, it's not all going to be Wonderwall Bombay mixes. Obviously, that would be upsetting to everyone but Rick Ward, obviously. So we're going to have fun today. One fun, at least guaranteed one fun. Please tell people about this programme. It's word of mouth, as always. I put a thing on Blue Sky. Tell the world. Tell Collier's Magazine. And tell them that it's 2 years since we lost Shannon Doherty. So, for God's sake, don't look busy.

0: Well, we're feeling a little bit proud of ourselves, aren't we?
1: Mall Rats by Wax there, from the film of the same name, which is a scary amount of years ago I do not like to think about. I don't like to think about it being 2 years since Shenandoah left this planet as well, but that is true. And she's one of those actresses that I wasn't that asked about for a long time, but when she died, Kevin Smith wrote a really beautiful tribute to her in a comic, and it changed. I'd already softened to her quite a lot, and I know a lot of people like her for Charmed and stuff like that, and maybe even 90210, which I don't think I ever watched a full episode of it. And I was going to play the theme tune to that, and I thought, no, it's rubbish. It's a rubbish theme tune. And I mean, I do play rubbish theme tunes, but that's not the point of this particular one. But yeah, it's just a really lovely tribute in one of the Quick Stops comics. So there you go. People are enjoying fun. lovely fun. Dean Smith's chum is quite lonely is a wonderful reference, which I'm not explaining, but you can see who wrote it if you go to the Discord now, and why wouldn't you? Or talk to me on Blue Sky. You can do all these things. And we're going to have, in the second hour, a little bit of an event. A little bit of an event, a little bit of a live event, if you will.

0: jam session ever, which lasted for 75 minutes on a version of Heartbreak Hotel, which was beaten in 2025 when 8,122 people played Hey Joe in Poland, presumably Hey Jovek or something like that, I don't know, simultaneously. And when I saw that fact, I just thought, I bet that sounded bloody awful. It just sounds terrible. It just sounds like an awful noise. I mean, it's also International Town Criers Day, but at least they, you know, they have a reason for it. And I did look to see if I had any songs about town criers. Apparently, I don't. So instead, let's hear Heartbreak Hotel the way it was always truly meant to be heard. Muffly and on an old C90 cassette. Thanks.
1: Since my baby left me, I found a new place to dwell. It's right on down Lonely Street called Heartbreak Hotel. I get so lonely. I get so lonely. I get so lonely. This tingling feeling from my head down to my toes. I don't know exactly what it is, like my blood don't get around too well. I get so lonely. I get so lonely. 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

0: an efficiency apartment for broken hearts and sincere. 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
1: If you don't want me to be lonely, I mean, be nice about Daniel Johnson, but also this.
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1: Amazingly, I didn't mean Tracy with that statement. Zerno Rubik's birthday is a tribute.

0: Hey, it's real nice up here. What do you guys do all day?
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3: Look, sometimes you just have to hear the Barren Knights. It's unfortunately a law here at Noise Box Radio. Occasionally, you have to hear the Barren Knights. And as it's Erno Rubik, the inventor of the Rubik's Cube and the Rubik's Clock and the Rubik's Snake and the Rubik's Pentathlon and the Rubik's Pen 15 and the Rubik's Pocket Fanny. Sorry, I wasn't looking at anything in the room. What was your favourite Rubik thing? Could you do Rubik? I don't have the mind for that sort of thing, or indeed the mind for doing live radio. But here I am, Monday night, with you, as always. Ben Baker versus Monday. Justin says, I bought two Barren Knight singles. There was nothing else to do in 1980. Well, as I didn't come around until one day until the end. Yes, I agree 100%. Gaz says, is solving the Rubik's Cube only good if you're good at maths, or if you can solve it without peeling off the stickers? Don't know. Stephen says, and I've been so good not playing the Barren Knights and Auto Reverse Tuesdays at 9 p.m. And Ricardo Autobahn says, add this to the compilation album, Songs That Sound Like the Buggles. Are there a lot of those? Are there many of those? I mean, it does. If I had to say anything, they were pastiching there. That is definitely the Buggles. And it's too late for that, but then again, it's the Barren Knights, so it doesn't really matter, does it? Don't matter. So, I don't know. Well, I had the Rubik's Snake, which was like a second-hand thing, and I just kind of played with it, you know, because it was quite satisfying. It was quite like a sort of a fidget toy, I suppose, before they were a thing for clacking about hither and thither. But I had no idea what I was doing with it. It didn't have any instructions with it. And later, I saw Rubik's Clock. One of my cousins had that, and I was like, I don't even know what this is. And I'm quite happy to be thick. Quite happy to be stupid. It saves time in this dreary old world which we are for living in. Hey, another thing that happened today, I looked on that This Day Music, and it's usually complete bollocks, but it said that this next single was released on this day in 1978, and it's an awful single by a band who have released some very good material, with a message at the centre of it, which is now demonstrably untrue. It's Pistols. When was the last time you heard this one? Please say it wasn't recent.

0: What a pity you let it happen in the first place.
1: Well, apparently the place where most people heard that last was Thursday on the gold-plated hour. They wouldn't have missed last week because I had an appointment. So I apologise if you heard that twice in a week. Good. Justin is pointing out quite reasonably that I think a lot of people heard the post-Leiden pistol stuff more because it was more daft and definitely more, well, some of it was more radio-friendly. Like, I really love Silly Thing. I think it's a really good daft piece of music. And the two biggest hits they had were Eddie Cochran covers. Baffling. The first thing I ever heard was Friggin' in the Riggin', the B-side to the best-selling single of all, and I was slightly shocked by it and wondered if they'd be arrested. I was 28 years old. It wasn't, ladies and gentlemen. But, I think generally Silly things seems to be going down. Or people seem to be... that's the acceptable other face of the sexual pistols. To call them by their full names, which is, of course... Billy Sex, Alan Pistols, and Sidney Spewson. They were the main ones after Glenn Likes the Beatles left, obviously, earlier on in the previous thing. I played that because I thought nobody had heard it for ages. It turns out many people have and were not granted particularly pleasant memories of it. I was going to say you'd be disgruntled to hear that, but apparently it's also Gruntled Workers' Day. Because apparently we say disgruntled a lot, but we don't say gruntled a lot. I say Grunkle Stan a lot, but that's because I'm on them Gravity Falls web forums a lot. But apparently it's Gruntled Workers' Day. So if you're actually happy in your work, you tell everyone and say, hey, I love working for the man for... a pittance of pay, and it's very good, honestly. I really very much enjoy it, so good. It's also International Rock Day, which it's not like rock and roll, like rock and roll in music, which is good. I like that, but apparently like rock's actual forms of bits of the earth and stuff like that. So I think I'm going to play this song from one of my favourite albums of the 2000s. This is Badly Drawn Boy and Cause a Rock Slide.

0: Now, don't get upset. It's not the end of Danger Mouse. Although we all enjoy that font. It's a good font. No, it's just the wonky. You remember he used to do wonky bits of these songs, Badly Drawn Boy, before he just became solely sort of both acoustic and a miserable bastard. Well, that is what happened there. Hope you're enjoying it. I tell you what, if Martin McLaren had invented Badly Drawn Boy, like he invented opera and skipping and Africa and words, then it would have been a very different situation entirely. But did he invent some rocks? We might never know.
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3: 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All the money we raise goes into keeping Noisebox on air and playing the music that I'm interrupting just now. Oh, well, sorry about that. Thanks a lot. Cheers. Cheers.

Oh, see, that is... That's a cool version, admittedly. But that is a cover of the theme to Bill and Ted's Excellent Adventures, which was a cartoon spin-off, of course, of the original comedy film, which did actually have Alex Winter and Keanu Reeves and George Carlin reprising their roles. And that came up... In a strange way, this week, because it was part of a program called TV Mayhem, which Chris Evans presented. It's basically him porting over a show he did for BSB in that short-lived station's life called Power Up, and he did this thing called TV Mayhem. It was basically just a kid show, TVM, but loads of fun. Really, really. It's where I first saw Chris Evans. I thought, he's really good. He's really talented. It was really funny and wacky, but kind of different, and lots of interesting video techniques and parodies and stuff like that. And absolutely loved that, especially because it had that Bill and Ted cartoon in it. And I was already obsessed with Bill and Ted. I had taped the film off Sky pretty early on, because I've told this story a million times. Basically, hooky dish, and we found out you could wiggle the card around and not pay for it, and it unscrambled. So I taped it and watched it. I think everyone has that film. In fact, I'd love to know yours. That film that when you're a kid, you're just obsessed with and you watch it constantly. You know, you might take it off the telly, you might go out to the video shop and kept renting it back out. I am curious if anyone has that sort of thing. But yeah, it's kind of put me in a weird nostalgia, to say the least. I just went back, my brain went back to 1991 watching TV Mayhem and the Bill and Ted cartoon. It just all... ace, and just everything was colourful and seemed interesting, and you know, I wasn't this horrendous wreck of a human being that you thankfully don't see before you, sweating in his boxer shorts in a very warm attic room. But I'm curious if you also have those sort of things. It's like there's one thing and it takes you back to a certain place, and I can see where it was. I can see the building I was in, the sofa I was sat on, the TV I was watching. I have that sort of memory, and that's how I kind of write my books a little bit. It's like kind of painting a picture, if you will, painting what I remember from that situation. And yeah, I really did hit me quite bad, that nostalgia kick. It was like, oh yeah, that was good. I mean, I'm not saying it was better than life, you know, now or anything like that, but curious, to say the least. Definitely, I'm very curious if that was just me who had that sort of thing, or whether there's something you watch or hear or something, it just, boom, takes you straight back to a place. And likewise, if you ever had a tape you used to watch over and over and over again, maybe it's just me. Maybe I'm just odd. I mean, judging by the complete lack of chat going on in the Discord, I would suspect that is just me, as many the case. Justin says, we didn't have a VCR till 1985, but early things I videoed and was obsessed by, Airplane 2, Blackadder 2, that's who won, went on to Stenhouse Muir, probably the first Police Academy, Only Fools and Horses to Hull and Back. There you go. See, I don't recall us having a video until later than that even. And yeah, I remember it was a source of great excitement. I didn't know what it was, but I knew it was very exciting. And as such, yeah, absolutely. Coffee Monster, give me the bastard chance, but you forget I'm 2 minutes in the past. Well, I'm not. I'm about 10 seconds in the past, to be fair. So in theory, by the time, boom, it's you should be going, yes, I remember that thing. I remember punk rock like it was only yesterday. Unfortunately, it was about 20 minutes ago when I played that Ronnie Biggs single, and no one is thankful for it. The memories are out. The Water Baby, says Coffee Monster. Taped off TV with Mary Poppins after it. That's it as well. They kind of toot, you're getting a couple of films or whatever on one tape, you know, and you would just watch them over and over again. Steve Vinny says Airplane 1. He didn't say 1, but we already had 2. So my parents took me to see it at the ABC Falkirk when I was 10, and I begged my mum to take me to see it again about a week later when there were about 5 people in the cinema. Then we got a VCR in 1983, and it was the first tape we rented. And let's be honest, there's never a bad time to watch Airplane. I mean, maybe if you just crashed, but you know, it's probably not likely. Paul Twist says, my wife apparently used to rent out Annie every time she went to the video shop as a child. Very sorry. Very sorry for
for a loss. Coffee Monster also had the Little Mermaid and Cool Runnings. Oh, yes, Cool Runnings. I remember getting that one out a few times from the video shop. And I'm fairly sure my parents were very like, don't. It's fine. It's no Wagons East with the late, great John Candy, is what I'm saying, you know. Coffee Monster saw Wayne's World at the cinema three times. Well, after Bill and Ted's Excellent Adventure, which the tape I had that on did have an episode of the cartoon and some TV Mayhem on it, which all ties into this, Wayne's World was the next film I got properly obsessed with. Not dissimilar kind of things, let's be honest with you. But it's just interesting, isn't it? It's like, that's why I'm not a big person. Oh, yeah, do you remember Bagpuss? Do you remember, like, you know, Wendy Willy worked and stuff? It's just like, I like specific nostalgia. I like tapping down into stuff where people remember. Because you find out a lot of people share that as well. I think that's rather a wonderful thing. I mean, Steve Binney has apparently seen The Water Babies twice in the cinema. That's two people who've seen The Water Babies as children. The connections we make here on Noisebox Radio. It's like, while we're talking about Wayne's World, that made me very obsessed with Mike Myers, and therefore I became obsessed with So I Married an Axe Murderer, his next film. And Matt Lee brought this up earlier, and I thought, you know what, I want to play my favourite track from the soundtrack of it. So this is Ned's Atomic Dustbin with their cover of The Bay City Rollers.

0: Well, apparently everyone in the world is a massive What Babies obsessive, it turns out, on the Noisebox Discord. If you are, why not join them? I mean, I won't have any of it in my programme, quite frankly. It sounds like a load of cock. Alarum.
1: Your hard case. Roars around the ocean, looking for water babies to enslave.
2: How do you mean, enslave?
1: Takes them back to Shark Castle. What he does to them there. Oh, I've heard it's terrible. Just terrible.
2: Them water babies are my only chance. If I don't reach them, I'll never get back up there too early.
1: You'll no do it on your own wee silly self. Not without someone reliable to be a guide now.
2: Yes, but who?
1: Oh, it's no problem.
2: You come along with us? Hey, hi cockalorum, Toby.
1: What's hi cockalorum?
2: Well, for me, it's pies to eat, free beer, and somewhere to sleep warm when it rains.
1: Oh, that hi cockalorum. Oh, I ken that one. Hi cockalorum means lots of things to me. A Saturday night in Glasgow with a lassie on my knee. The smell of a kilt and the magic lilt of a healing pipe and drum. Oh, it's really grand, oh, you understand? It's pipe cry up the lum. I was bringed along to sing a song and drink a wee jorum. It's God's way, humbly, hey cockalorum.

Pick an accent, John. There you go. The power of live radio there. I've never seen the Water Babies. I have no idea what anyone's talking about. But they mentioned that. I found it. I played it. And people are saying, blimey, Charlie. Oh, my. Justin says, I have not thought about this song for 45 years. And, apparently, Lee Prince has just mentioned it to his partner. And they are singing the whole thing to him. So, apparently, the magic of nostalgia, ladies and gentlemen. Videos and nostalgia. Everything is coming up Millhouse here on Ben Baker versus Monday, where it's live as you like on a Monday night. And as I mentioned, we're going to have a bit of a thing in the second hour of the programme, although quite frankly, I just happily talk about videos that you can't have a video shop. But apparently it's not content enough, and neither am I. But people have probably seen it is 41 years since Live Aid, and of course they went to town on the 40th anniversary last year with the how much of it did the show, about 6.5 hours of it on the TV, and I think one of the radio stations played the majority of it out there, though with lots and lots of hideous adverts for modern products. But it made me think. I wish I could do something about that. It'd be interesting. And Coffee Monster of this parish said, 41. Hey, why don't you do a feature about songs that got to 41? And I said, well, I used to do that on Ben Baker's Live Repeats that I used to do on this radio station. He used to have a feature called Gorky's Park, which is all about playing songs by artists that never got in the top 40. They peaked at 41, and it was named after Gorky's Zygotic Monkey, who I think are still the act with the most top 75 hits without ever getting into the top 40. And so for the second hour of the show, we're going to do a kind of Songs of Reappraisy style thing, where I'm going to play you a bunch of songs that peaked at number 41, and you're going to score them out of 10, and we're going to work out which is the best one. But you have to hear the UR text first. And so if you'd like to score this next one, you're very welcome to. But we're assuming people love this one. It is the thing that gave it the name. This is a number 41 hit for Gorky's Zygotic Monkey. It's Patio Song. Well.

The absolutely wonderful patio song by Gorky Zygotic Monkey there, which peaked at number 41 back in November 1996. And their next single, Diamond Dew, got to 42. And then the next one got 49, then they had a 60, a 43, a 47, a 52, and a 65 with Rice. So that is what we're judging against in the next hour, as I'm going to be playing your songs, which peaked at number 41. These artists did not get into the in these forms into the top 40 ever. That is what we're going with, and it's going to be from across the decade, so that'll be fun. And we'll be doing that. And I said, just if you were going to score a patio song, what would you go for? And Justin says 9. I would give it a 10, but I don't want to peak too soon. Steve said I would give it an 8 to give myself room to manoeuvre later, but it's going to be hard to beat. A coffee monster said the tween says 5. I'm bored, so she's sleeping in the garden tonight. if Kevin Rowler was Welsh, he might have made this record, says Justin. Interesting. If Kevin and Roland were Welsh, Errol would have been very happy as well. But Coffee Monster given that 9.5. And Lee's given it an 8. He says, I don't know it as well as some of you, so I'm starting with 8. Could go into a 9 with time. Hey, who knows? Fresh Chorus looking enviously with their 6 hits on the way to the top 50, says Steve Binney. Don't worry. People are going to get, not only this hour coming up, you're going to get a chance to give them a little bit of life and love to songs that deserved it. But also, we might have some noise box anthems coming up very, very soon where some of these songs will be in there, including Patio Song, actually. And you'll be able to vote on those as well. Yes, indeed. So I need to find a scorer for hour two, because when hour two starts, we are playing number 41 hits. Number 41, it's sort of songs really praised, but it's not really, because most of them are quite good. So it's going to be tougher for you. There's no Brian Murphy this time to ruin things for you. Although I thought it was rather good. So I think we'll have one of them stupid mashup type situations that we had. So everyone has time to get themselves together, tell your friends, get a piece of paper, get your scores written down. We're going to do scoring in the second hour of Bedmaker versus Monday. Don't say no. No.

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2: Oh, hello there. You join me in the park for the second hour of Ben Baker versus Monday. Because we're in a very special place that I call Gorky's Park. Named, of course, after Gorky's Zygotic Monkey, whose unfortunate chart career meant they never got in the top 40. And that is what all of the acts you're going to hear over the next 45 minutes or so have also shared their fate. This is a park where they're all gambling freely. Can you hear them? Nothing, that's a horse. But they are all gambling free, and they need your help. Basically, I'm going to play you songs, and I want you to rate them out of 10. It's that simple. It's that simple, and you are. And I am, so it all works out pretty well. And we're going to start with number 41 hit by an act who had this hit in September 1982. And people might remember them from the Saturday Night Talent Show, the David Essex Showcase, which they actually won. And, well, it worked out a treat, as you can imagine. So our first trip in Gorky's Park is to meet Philip Japp. Total erasure, but erasure never did total for the job. Give it 30 seconds or so, then tell me what you think.

I think you might run out of words at the end. Okay, so I've got to be honest with you. I think Phil might run out of words. And he also ran out of career, because that was pretty much that was the one they thought was going to be the big smash, and got to number 41 in September 1982. As I said earlier, he was a contestant on the David Essex Showcase in summer 82 and competed against acts such as Talk Talk, Thomas Dolby, Amazulu, Toto Coelho, the Bell Stars and Mari Wilson, and went on to win the contest, thus giving a half hour special by BBC One in January 1983 at about 11:30. Yeah, wasn't great. His other song, Save Us, got to number 53, and that was produced by Trevor Horn. So you think, you know, they would have been big, but they weren't. They got to number 41, and that was it. That was their limit. But what was your limit? So I never look at the comments before I go in, so good luck. William Barlow straight up with 7 out of 10. Justine says, I like that bit of fretless bass playing, like Mick Karn at the beginning. The chorus is the same tune almost as Me and My Girl Nightclubbing. I'm not especially keen on Philip's vocal style, I'm afraid. 5 out of 10. Paul Twist says 4 out of 10, although I enjoyed him saying nostalgia. Ricardo Autobahn says, this is about 1,000 times better than you'd expect an act discovered by David Essex to be. Fair. It's a toe tapper. 7 out of 10. Jordy Wood says 6 out of 10, fine for it is, but nothing exceptional. Is that me on the show? Either way, perfectly fine. Coffee Monster says, I'll go 5.5. I quite like this. And Tracy's giving it 5 out of 7. 7. Good. Steve Minnie, this is perfectly cromulent 6 out of 10, although I'd rather listen to Erasure. I mean, who wouldn't? Simon says, a little bit reminiscent of Gary Lestrange, a spoof new romantic musical act that was the toast of Edinburgh around 2004. I think it might have been even earlier than that. I get that entirely. Sings like Julian Cope if he'd taken over from John Fox rather than mid-year, 6 out of 10. And Lee Prince says, I especially like the drum machine falling down a ladder effect. And Will Mill 82 says, 8 out of 10, it reminds me of the time I watched Total Wipeout and they all fell in the water. And Tara's giving it 7 Tara's out of 13, so good luck who's scoring this. It's not me. I'm not scoring them. But that was his first in the thing we're doing tonight with Gorky's Park. We're looking back at number 41 hits, and that was 1982, and now we're going back 17 years for that. This is the earliest one I could find on the charts, as I can imagine. This is someone whose apparently real name is Michael Thomas, and this is Relaxing Beach Surf Stylings of the Waikikis from Belgium. I assume there's some sort of international nuclear emergency about to be announced.

There you go, the Waikikis with Hawaii Tattoo there, which peaked at number 41 way back in March of 1965. And as they are from Belgium, apparently a studio band who basically specialise in easy listening Hawaiian style music. And that was apparently a huge hit in Belgium and Germany, and also reached the top 50 in the US and Canada. And their albums include A Taste of Hawaii, Christmas in Hawaii, Hawaii Beach Party, Merry Christmas in Hawaii, Lennon and McCartney, Hawaiian Style, and Lollipops and Roses from Hawaii. In fact, of the 23 albums I found on Discogs, only 3 of them failed to contain the word Hawaii. But was that Hawaii any good to you or not? Let's have a look. Straight in with Bill says, the last post on the Casio, 10 out of 10. Take these seriously, please. Justin says, this is probably the Eurovision theme in 1965, and I have a very soft spot for things like this, as I love Santo and Johnny's Sleepwalk, so 8 out of 10. Tracy says, very SpongeBob-y, 7 out of 10, absolutely. And it's SpongeBob's birthday, actually. It's Tom Kenny's birthday today. He's his, how old is he? He is 64 today, and I wouldn't have played anything with SpongeBob. I was going to play a Mr. Show thing. Jody loved it, 8 out of 10. Ricardo said, it's a toe tapper. I think that's a quote for the evening, I'm guessing. 5 out of 10. Stephen is says, take that grass skirt off Hank Marvin, we know it's you. 4 out of 10. I'm not having any scores that are not in the out of 10, because it's someone is putting these together and it's not fair on them. So Lisa, the intro sounded like Boards of Canada, the rest doesn't. But I'm literally tapping my actual toes. 6 out of 10. And it is a bit of Radio 2, yeah. And Simon's Eyes gives that 6 out of 10. So if you want to put a score in for that and you haven't done already, now is the time. Because as I said, they're not. Some of them are weird, some of them are wonderful. And this next one apparently only missed the top 40 by 2 sales, which were actually later attributed to Argos failing to register iTunes sales properly, because it was 2005 and they were still very, very bad at that sort of thing. But I like it, and you might like it too. Is that brute?

that's called Emily Kane, you know. The biggest ever selling single on Fierce Panda Records. That's Art Brute with Emily Kane. Number 41 in 2005. And apparently it should have been a proper hit, but chart shenanigans occurred in those early downloads days, and it missed out entirely. And I'm told by a little birdie that apparently he nearly got into Eurovision. Well, I tried and failed. Maybe it's not my story to tell. The good thing about this is that I'm playing songs that people have heard before in some of them, and other ones you won't have done either. But straight away, Will Bill says, Argos! Yes, Eddie Argos indeed. Lee Prince, I love this, 9 out of 10. Paul Twist, 10, genuine banner. 10 out of 10 for Geordie, absolutely love this. But bear in mind, what you gave Patio Song. This is all going up against Patio Song. 9 out of 10 for Tracy, who's found a puppet in Minecraft. David J. Core, 8 out of 10. Solid for them. Simon says, Eddie always says it's about how fascinating he is. In the UK, it's taken as a knowing joke, and in the US, people want to empathise about how much he must miss. 8.5 out of 10. Now, I know she's a real person, Emily Kane, certainly. Tara, 7 out of 10. Doc, 8 out of 10. Justin, very true love stories, which I did play a track from last week, in fact, which is fine by him, 7 out of 10. Gaz, this is fine, but it wouldn't cause me to listen for a second time. That's why me and you are going to be complete opposites, as ever. 6 out of 10. Steve, it does remind me of true love stories, 8 out of 10. Lee says, I would have given it 10, but there are songs I love more by Art Brute. They are a fantastic band. Will Bill, 7 out of 10. I remember Eddie Argos when he was still Edward Greenshield Stumps. One for the kids there. Thanks very much. So we are totting these scores up as we go, and we'll let you know there will be a winner at the end of the programme. And I'm mixing genres, I'm mixing decades. We're going back to the 90s now, in fact to 1998. This is a song you might have heard. You might have heard it on an advert, you might have heard it on a chill out mixtape. A lot of their stuff got on that sort of thing. This is Star Chasers by 4Hero.

I see. It, unlike Songs of Praise, these are well, they're not all good. I'm telling you now, it's a mix of stuff, and that's careful. You go in too high early, you see, and then you find there's something like Four Heroes Star Chasers. You think, actually, that's very good. That I right like that. And many of you did, by the look of it. Just in 9 out of 10, this got played on Blue Jam once, which is the first time I heard it. Extreme Rises, what have I missed? You've missed Philip Japp, you've missed the Wakikis, and you missed Art Brute so far. And it's 7 out of 10. Paul Twist, I haven't heard this before. 7 out of 10, pleasantly chilled. Jody, don't mind a bit of Four Hero, solid 7 out of 10. Gaz, 9 out of 10, gives me brand new Heavies vibes. And Lee Prince says, I was more into the hardcore jungle incarnation of Four Hero. Wicked. But this is lovely. 8 out of 10. Steve Binney says, this is taking me right back to 1998, even though I don't remember it. I mean, yeah, it has got that thing. It's got that feel of it. It's just, so I said, you might have heard it on a chill out. There was a lot of chill out mixes at that point. 7 out of 10. Tara gave it 6.5 out of 10. And 6.5 as well for Coffee Monster, who says you're just a shit incognito. Will Mill 4010, i.e. 10. Oh, okay. Ricardo Hotman says, ordinary, 6 out of 10. Simon says, better than it could have been, 7 out of 10. Will Mill says, what was that telephone show? What was that, a boat? Rubbish as an incognito as a theme. Was it Born Sloppy or something like that? It wasn't the Mersey Pirate. I can't remember. No, okay. David, give it 6. Says it's okay. Andy Elms, oh, you're here now, are you? Hello. Rhythm doesn't seem quite right to me. Rhythm is a dancer, as we all know. 5 out of 10. Doc says, forgot to put my vote in, 6.5 out of 10. And good averages, good game. It's all to play for. But as I said, when you go in early, because I said, I reckon the average on Patio Song was probably 8.5 at that. And has anything beaten it just yet? Can't tell you. Won't tell you until the end of this here thing, as we're playing all number 41 hits. And this next one, they did have hits in another combination, as you'll know full well. But I think this is a stunning record, and I am amazed this only got to number 41. I'm assuming it's because the record company it was on basically was imploding around them, because they gave another band on the label lots of money to smoke crack in Barbados. So, with Tasty Fish, these are Gillian and Stephen, a.k.a. The other one. No, sorry, the other two. I always do that.

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1: It is indeed, and a fine programme it is too, so get yourselves here, Noisebox, Thursday nights at 9 for Dear Tara, long time listener. But are you continuing to listen after some of these songs? Well, I mean, that one was obviously a really rather wonderful one. The other two, with Tasty Fish, got to number 41 in November 91. And obviously, that's Stephen Morrison, Gillian Gilbert from New Order. So they did have hits in other ones. And Sumner and Hook had already embarked on solo side projects by the time the other two and you came out. And the thing was always like, oh yeah, Gillian's voice, not good enough. It's not good enough. So that's why Bernard has to sing it. He's all atonal. Does it fail? You fucking bastard. But it's not true. I think she's got an absolutely wonderful voice. So I'm very curious. I'm going in blind, as always, on your comments. So I don't know, but I'm hoping they're positive. Coffee Monster straight away. I love this! And Paul Twist, 9. Amazing, only at 41. Justin, Pop Fat, Kim Wilde was nearly the singer with the other two. Well, all right, there was one meeting. Well, that would have still been interesting. Fariso's never established. Gillian Morris used to follow him on Twitter. So it's 10 out of 10. Which is good anyway. Steve Binney says, this is why I gave myself room to manoeuvre with Gorky's. The greatest record stock Aiken and Waterman never made. 9 out of 10. You can sing Bizarre Love Triangle to this. Probably, says Lee Prince. A joyful noise. 9 out of 10. And also 9 for James Doc Wallace. Ultimately screwed by Factory. Deserved better. And Hodders gives it 9.5. They got done absolutely rotten and this is effing brilliant. And that's swearing. William Barlow gives it 10 out of 10. Will Mills says, this good, this. 9 out of 10. Geordie says, it's a strong 7 out of 10, but almost as good as Revenge. Himself is going to reportage, which was also a thing. 7.5 for Extreme Rice, who's deducting 0.5 for the title. He's one of those, it's clear, like, yeah, we'll come up with a better title for that later, and never happened. Yeah, if it had been called It All Comes Back to You, and also they hadn't released it in November, probably would have been a top 20 at least, but there you go. Simon gives it 7.5, and what have we got anymore? Gaz says, New Order, is it just me or feels they were overplayed? Yes, it is you. 5 out of 10, one of the greatest bands of all time. I'm sorry they didn't do anything with John Inman. So there you go. We've gone up there. That's going to be a big contender. Is that better or worse than Gorky's Park? Nominees, really, isn't it? With Patio's song. Well, there's still songs to play. There's still another 4 songs to come. I'm fairly sure it's not going to be this next one. But, you know, hey, who knows? This is an act called Hannah and a song called A Kind of Love. And if you think you know it is, you do.

0: change.
1: Get bloody ambulance!
0: Sorry, that's inappropriate. I kind of love my Hannah, a.k.a. Hannah Waddingham, who you'll know off of Ted Lasso and Eurovision and having tremendous breasts. That's a track from 2000, which was tipped to be a huge hit. It was all over the place because it's from the Ben Elton, Andrew Lloyd Webber football musical, The Beautiful Game, which came out that year. And she's listed as having two entries on the official charts, but in their usual classiness, the other one is a different Hannah, because names, apparently two people are allowed the same name, so take that, palindromes, if you will. I don't know what people thought of that one. I've not looked yet. Let's see together. I mean, Keir's saying banger, he's a man of tastes. Justice is a bit of a Waddingham crush, fair. But it's Lloyd Webber. What to do? I would say that. And then, oh fuck, the pipes. Tracy Maudlin shite, 3 out of 10. Honda says the video / radio version is superior, but Hannah can sing well enough. A charitable 5.5. It's not massively. I couldn't. Johnny said, I mean, it's shit, isn't it? 3 out of 10. Simon says, for years this was the most recent number 41 artist who left the least cultural trail and then suddenly became enormously famous, 1 out of 10. Gaz says, the kind of music my mum would want for Mother's Day, 1 out of 10. Paul Twist says, 2, insipid rubbish, but gets an extra mark because I also have a Waddingham crush. That's fair. I had Waddington's crush as well. Lee says, I'm not keen on waltzy ballads. I can't give it anything over. No, never mind, the key change, a dramatic ending has annoyed me, 3. Ricardo out of bounds says, I expected more from Hannah Gordon, 0. And Justin says, I like her voice more than Philip Japp's, 5, she could do better. Will says, 5 out of 10. If she gets high, if the drum machine kicks in. As Hodder says, there is a dancier version which was also out there, but that was the version that was being done on all the TV programmes and got the most radio play. So it's still not great. But William Barlow, 6 out of 10. I think he's listening to a different station. Steve. See, he wants to give it points, it's Hannah Waddingham, but Michael Bald would have laughed this song out of town. 2 out of 10. Does it mean Ben Elton Cole wrote this? He wrote the musical. I don't know if he wrote the. I don't know if he just wrote the book or not. Not entirely sure. Tracy says, fucking hate Penny Whistle, so I hope one got lodged up Lloyd Webber's ass. Coffee Monster, she has a beautiful voice, but it's too Celine Dion for me. 4 out of 10. X-Ray Rice, sorry, but 2. Interesting that people are apologetic for that one, but it's fine, you know, it's fine. There are other songs, and indeed there are other people from comedy programmes coming up, like this next one, which the person who put it together did eventually have a big hit, but not under this form. This is featuring one of them funny impressionists of Spitting Image, Mr. E, and Don't Believe the Hype.
2: Cloud, cuckoo, land.
0: You'd never guess which one. That's right, it's Ed Wright.

this news. Yes, I don't think anyone would be too surprised to learn that was Steve Coogan on that record there, which was Mr. E, Don't Believe the Hype, which peaked at number 41 in December 88. And yes, Damon Rochford, a.k.a. Nomad, who did I Wanna Give You Devotion, who obviously massive hit a couple of years after that. And yes, of course, the favourite fact, they're called Nomad because it's Damon backwards. And, yeah, interesting career that he had. He started as a writer, he went and smash hits and blues and soul, and wrote for the Bizarre column when he was 18, and then became a pop star before meeting Marx and Gran at a sitcom workshop and writing for Birds of a Feather. And then later on, he wrote for Coronation Street, which he's written about 200 episodes for, including the one where Deirdre Barlow had a funeral, and the 50th anniversary live tram crash one as well. So there you go. I don't know if he's still writing for him, but he's written a lot of them, and that was a song. It's kind of weird that it's got weird sort of fake samples by Steve Coogan in that, considering that the later did do a Acid House parody on Spitting Image, where he does a few lines of Loads of Money, which Harry Enfield also used to be on Spitting Image. It's all cyclical, all cyclical. But was it sick enough for you? Let's have a look. Lee says there are better Acid records, and it's very novelty, but it gives me a nostalgic glow, 8 out of 10. Justin's also nostalgic for records like that, 7 out of 10. Coffee Mon says this appears to the housey fan in me, 7 out of 10. Steve Binney says the track itself is fine and the News at 10 theme samples are fun, but the vocals are just too knowing and self-referential, 6 out of 10. And Justin says it's better than Loads of Money doing Up the House. Controversy, that's a bit of a noise box favourite around here. Ricardo Ottman, could be worse and good fun, but if you're going to get Coogan in to re-record the samples, I might do something a bit more fun with it. 7 out of 10, yeah. Gaz gives it 7 as well, more of a piano house fan, but loving the samples. Simon said, get the feeling the original mix would have been better before half the samples had to be changed by the label, 6.5. Jody, 6 out of 10, not terrible. What's else? Extreme Rise, 6 out of 10, not one thing or the other. Tracy liked it, 8 out of 10. And 6 for Doc Wallace as well, if you must have a score. It's kind of how we work when we score these things. We have to have a thing. Paul Swiss, fun parody. It seems to understand the genre it's parodying, 6 out of 10. Will Bill reminds you of those jolly Acid House stickers you used to put on your pencil cases, 6 out of 10. I didn't do that. I wasn't cool enough for that. So yeah, I'm not sure that is going to beat, well, possibly Gorky's, possibly the other two. They're the two in the lead them up. Also, Art Brute doing very well, but there are still two songs to come, and I am also. So let's go to our next record, which is one you might have heard already on Noisebox. Indeed, you'll have heard the singer of this song, not only on the Noisebox Record of the Week, as his solo album Is It, but also a track from that on Alan's show. These, with Lenny Valentino, are the Otters.

0: Yes.
1: Oh, yes, indeed. The Auteurs, the single version of Lenny Valentino, which only got to number 41. They did release it quite near Christmas, the November, the very end of November, 93. And the next single, Chinese Bakery, which is also fantastic, got to 42. But Haynes, of course, did get a top 20 hit eventually with Black Box Recorder. And, of course, as I said earlier, this week's record of the week on Noise Box, with his new one, which is genuinely called Izzy Wizzy, Let's Get Busy. It is about 60s and 70s TV magicians. So it's fun. It is fun. But was that song fun for you? Again, it's wiggle room. We needed wiggle room, clearly. I'm fairly sure what the split is going to be on this. And straight in, Steve Miney, winner. This is one of the greatest records ever made. Love it. 10 out of 10. Coffee Monster, brilliant. 8 out of 10. Justin says, keeping my Luke Haynes opinions to one side, but this is excellent. 9 out of 10. He's a miserable get. It's true. Geordie, a classic 9 out of 10. And Simon gives it 9 as well, as does Doc Wallace. And Steve Billy said, didn't Mark and Lard make this the record of the week in like 2001, years after it came out, because it was on a Hut Records compilation. There was nothing else out of the week they liked. And that's how it should be, really. Extreme Rice has never really got the whole Haynes thing, but this is good. 8 out of 10. Paul says 9, always slightly preferred Light Aircraft on Fire, which is the only single version that actually puts an F word into the single rather than taking it out. Lee gives it another nostalgic glow based 9. And Will says, never heard this before, not bad. 8 out of 10. Reese says, Lenny Valentino, redolent of the Chris Morris music shows. And even knowing this will push Gorky's even further down the table, 10 out of 10. And Gaz gives it 5, as I predicted. I wish I loved more indie, but no, it's fair enough. If you don't like it, that's fair enough. This is why it's a beautiful world, beautiful people, and it's all still to play for. So very high scores for that, very high scores for Gorky's I Got It Monkey, very high scores for the other two and for Hero. But will this final track top all of them? Well, if it doesn't, they'll simply say, big bubbles, no troubles. Here's Alice Beggs and Howard. This is your final one on the number 41's Cavalcade tonight.

0: but a bubble. Life ain't nothing but a bubble, so says Bub and Bob from Rainbow Islands. Also, Ellis, Beggs and Howard, who, of course, Simon, Peter, Ellis, Nick Beggs, and Austin Howard, coming together as a team. That was a remix that was got to number 41 in 1988. That is our final number 41 of the night, and I do not know who has won so far, and I apologise to Kieran in advance, but let's go. Steve Biddy says, I sold my house through Ellis, Beggs and Howard. Lee Prince says, I have a real soft spot for Beggs and his Chapman stick. 8. Bet you do, you dirty bollocks. Sorry, I'm very sorry. Justin says, I vividly remember repricing the CD single of this Ellis, Beggs and Howard single whilst working in Musicarium in Swansea Market in 1988. Firstly to 99p and eventually to 25p. But it continued to lie unbought. This is the first time I've heard it. It's a bit Christian's, not bad. Better than I was expecting, 5 out of 10. William Barlow gives it 7 out of 10. Ricardo Autobahn, great groove. Imagine if someone like Prince could have done with it. Yeah, very much so. 6 out of 10. Steve says, Nick Beggs is great and would have been much more highly regarded if it wasn't for that first Kajagoogoo album. This is not the best thing he's done, but it's still pretty good. 7 out of 10. And where we go. Reese gives it 6. Simon gives it 6 as well while he's playing Air Chapman Stick. Dirty get. 5 out of 10 for Jodie Wood. Tracy says, Pound Stretcher Prince. Hey. I've heard worse than that. Gaz gives it 7 out of 10. Not bad, but the general music needs to be a better song paired with it. And Doc says, judging by what it's opposed to, I suppose what it could be, the funk is there. 6 out of 10. Simon says, the band and why not could have been. And so, I'm going to play a little advert, and then I'm going to tell you who has won in this exciting thing, what we are doing on the radio. Look, sound impressed, all right?
1: Do you like music? Yeah, yeah. Good music? Yeah, yeah. From all around the world in different times? Yeah, yeah. Have I got a show for you? It's a small world, Mondays 10 p.m. UK time. People enjoy it. Wake up in the
0: morning. Yes, that is coming very soon. Hopefully not too much later. I do apologise. Again, these things do tend to tumble out of my control. And so, we have got the scores in, except for the last one, which is still coming. But I can tell you the last place was Hannah with Our Kind of Love. We've got 3.35 out of 10. Oof. And then next was Ellis, Beggs and Howard with Big Bubbles, No Troubles, followed by Philip Japp, Total Erasure, then Mr. E, Don't Believe the Hype, then Waikiki's Hawaii Tattoo, interesting, then For Hero with Star Chasers, 7.8 out of 10, then it was Emily Kane by Art Brute with 8.15 out of 10, next it was Lenny Valentino, 8.58 out of 10. Then it was Gorky's Psychotic Monkey with 8.9 out of 10, which means your winner was the other two with Tasty Fish. Well done to them. Well done to you for voting. These are the things that dreams are made of. And I'm going to leave you this week with a final song, which is another one, which is a birthday. Cyril Knowles, left back for Spurs in England. We all remember him, and we're all going to sing along to this. Take care, look after yourselves. I've been Ben Baker, and you shouldn't be. Ta-ra! No.

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5: The cold open to It's a Small World, where me, Key Hardy, brings you music from parts of the world we don't normally hear so much from. It's a small world, but I wouldn't want to paint it. Welcome to show 146. From Greece in 1977, this is Demis Roussos with Let It Happen.

Demis Roussos from Greece with Let It Happen from his 1977 album The Demis Roussos Magic. From Japan in 2001, this is Mario Takeuchi with Kokoru wa Itsu Demo Junana Sai.

Ryu Takeuchi from Japan with Kokoro wa Itsu Demo Junanasai, a tally theme from her 2001 album Bon Appetit. JKH Conception on sax, Hiroyuki Namba doing the organ solo, Jun Aoyama on drums, Tatsuro Yamashita and a lot of the rest. From Nepal in 2003, this is Raiko Riss with 9 to 5, You Got It.

Ryko Riss from Nepal with 95 You Got It from their 2003 album Guerrilla. From Italy in 1982, this is Complesso between Galdino Jr. with Horizon.

0: Complicit between Gaudino Jr. from Italy with Horizon from their 1982 self-titled album, Complicit between Gaudino Jr.
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0: From France in 1972, this is Jean-Louis Brel with Turn Back Nightingale.

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From Japan in 1978, this is Junko Yagami with Kimagure de Inoni.

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1: Leina Platonos from Greece with Emetina Skias Apostasy from her 1985 album Gallop. From Austria in 1978, this is Orchester Ernst Kugler with Sunny Time.

0: Orchester Ernst Kugler from Austria with Sunny Time from a 1978 split album with Orchester Franco Taormina.
1: You can see the pain in his eyes, listless, scared, wondering when his turn is coming. She doesn't know why she's here, cold, afraid, desperate to please an audience. I'm Jeff Concept, and I've been volunteering with the RSPCRP, the Jim Royal Society for the Prevention of Cruelty to Radio Presenters, for the past 14 minutes, and I can only tell you the situation is getting worse. Just a few pounds each month to the Patreon, and you can see your favourite radio presenters thrive and blossom. 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
0: And now it's time for our fabulous feature.
3: It's a familiar world, but I wouldn't want to familiar it.
0: It's a familiar world as we bring you stuff that's sort of foreign, but sort of not. From Spain in 1974, this is Sergio E. Estibaliz with Act Naturally.

Sergio y Estibaliz from Spain with Act Naturally, a cover of the 1963 single by Buck Owens from their 1974 album Piel. From Japan in 1998, this is Tatsuro Yamashita with Blow.

Tatsuro Yamashita from Japan with Blow, originally a 1992 B-side created as the theme to America's Cup 92. That 1998 remix was first released as a bonus track on the vinyl version of his 1998 album Cozy. From Germany in 1977, this is Tanzbär with Ich will trüben fahren lernen.

Tanzmeier from Germany with Ich will truhen waren wann from their 1977 self-titled album Tanzmeier. From Turkey in 1983, this is Barış Manço with Es gibi ein Fincan.

0: Paris Mancho from Turkey with Eski Bir Fincan from his 1983 album Estag Ferula Nehat Demize.
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0: From Brazil in 1973, this is Gilberto Gil with Eu Só Quero Show Dó.

Gilberto Gil from Brazil with Eu Só Quero Um Xodó, a 1973 B-side. From Japan in 1983, this is Marlene with Saturday Night.

Marlene from Japan with Saturday Night from her 1983 album It's Magic. Akira Inoue on keyboards, Eve on backing vocals, Ichiro Nita on trumpet and flugelhorn. From Austria in 1990, this is Pello with Rockin'.

Pillow from Austria with Rockin' from their 1990 album Instrumental. That's all we've got time for tonight. To play you out from their 1969 album Music for Movement, this is Angelo Baroncini e Bruno Battisti da Mario from Italy with Red Pathos Dromo.

0: Hey, you, do you want to know what the best thing in the world is? Well, it's otters, obviously. But after that, Noisebox Radio's not too bad either.
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1: What? It is weekly?
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0: Ladies and gentlemen, let me present Frankie Goes to Hollywood. Possibly the most important thing this side of the world.
1: Oh, yeah. Well,

You may pronounce us guilty 1,000 times over, but the goddess of the eternal court of history will smile and tear to tatters the brief of the state prosecutor and the sentence of this court. For she

lie down. And now here is a reminder about fallout warnings. When fallout is expected, you will hear three bangs in short succession, like this. In some areas, the warning may be given by means of three gongs, like this.

Here at Noisebox, we're fully independent, so we can say words like fuck, cunt, and Nigel fucking Farage can stick a rusty fuck up his fuck until he fucks a fucking withered fucker fuck without any outside interference. Admittedly, we just chose to bleep those words right now because we want the world and their grandma to know about the joys of live, ad-free, homemade radio funded entirely by listeners like you. 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

0: Childish reminded me, my mum said I shouldn't listen to radio stations that aren't very good. 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

0: Hi, I'm Scrooge McDuck, currently in traction with a broken coccyx from having leapt onto a huge pile of coins. 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

0: 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I'm Ben Baker from 27 Seconds in the Future to warn you that you must listen to my show Ben Baker vs. Monday every week from 8pm, or a temporal loop will open in space and we'll all be doomed to repeat it until the universe is destroyed in a fiery cataclysm. 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Oh, good, I'm not too late. I'm Ben Baker from 27 Seconds in the Future to warn you that you must listen to my show, Ben Baker vs. Monday, every week from 8pm, or a temporal loop will open.
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2: 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Grangemouth is a target, son, it all kicks off, we're fucking done. Turn and face the blast and hope you don't survive.

0: traversera le Sahel vers l'est, en direction du Soudan et de l'Érythrée, pour tenter de devenir la première femme à faire le tour du monde en avion et la première à le faire au niveau de l'équateur.
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